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5: Northwest Georgia weather.
6: Hot, humid weather goes on here in Northwest Georgia the rest of the week. We'll see a thunderstorm threat every once in a while. A few widely scattered storms are possible overnight, a low of 73. Sunshine, hot conditions Wednesday, 92 the high. Feels like temps could approach 103. Mainly sunny on Thursday. Overnight low 74 degrees, afternoon high back in the low to mid-90s. I'm meteorologist Mark Thibodeau from the Weather Channel.

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6: Northwest Georgia weather. It'll stay plenty hot as we go through the next few days. Some storm chances, but not raining all the time. Widely scattered storm or two possible overnight. Otherwise, just some clouds. A low of 73. Sunshine, hot, humid weather on Wednesday. 92 the high. Heat index levels to 103. Mainly sunny weather ahead Thursday. Low 74. Highs up in the low to mid 90s. I'm meteorologist Mark Thibodeau from the Weather Channel.

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5: Northwest Georgia weather.
6: Hot, humid weather goes on here in Northwest Georgia the rest of the week. We'll see a thunderstorm threat every once in a while. A few widely scattered storms are possible overnight, a low of 73. Sunshine, hot conditions Wednesday, 92 the high. Feels like temps could approach 103, mainly sunny on Thursday. Overnight low 74 degrees, afternoon high back in the low to mid-90s. I'm meteorologist Mark Thibodeau from the Weather Channel.

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9: Northwest Georgia weather.
10: It'll stay plenty hot as we go through the next few days. Some storm chances, but not raining all the time. Widely scattered storm or two possible overnight. Otherwise, just some clouds, a low of 73. Sunshine, hot, humid weather on Wednesday, 92 the high. Heat index levels to 103. Mainly sunny weather ahead Thursday, low 74. Highs up in the low to mid 90s. I'm meteorologist Mark Thibodeau from the Weather Channel.
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6: Hot, humid weather goes on here in Northwest Georgia the rest of the week. We'll see a thunderstorm threat every once in a while. A few widely scattered storms are possible overnight, a low of 73. Sunshine, hot conditions Wednesday, 92 the high. Feels like temps could approach 103. Mainly sunny on Thursday. Overnight low 74 degrees, afternoon high back in the low to mid-90s. I'm meteorologist Mark Thibodeau from the Weather Channel.

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9: Northwest Georgia weather.
10: It'll stay plenty hot as we go through the next few days. Some storm chances, but not raining all the time. Widely scattered storm or two possible overnight. Otherwise, just some clouds, a low of 73. Sunshine, hot, humid weather on Wednesday, 92 the high. Heat index levels to 103. Mainly sunny weather ahead Thursday, low 74. Highs up in the low to mid 90s. I'm meteorologist Mark Thibodeau from the Weather Channel.

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6: Northwest Georgia weather.
7: Hot, humid weather goes on here in Northwest Georgia the rest of the week. We'll see a thunderstorm threat every once in a while. A few widely scattered storms are possible overnight. A low of 73. Sunshine, hot conditions Wednesday, 92 the high. Feels like temps could approach 103, mainly sunny on Thursday. Overnight low 74 degrees, afternoon high back in the low to mid-90s. I'm meteorologist Mark Thibodeau from the Weather Channel.

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6: Northwest Georgia weather.
7: It'll stay plenty hot as we go through the next few days. Some storm chances, but not raining all the time. Widely scattered storm or two possible overnight, otherwise just some clouds, a low of 73. Sunshine, hot, humid weather on Wednesday, 92 the high, heat index levels to 103. Mainly sunny weather ahead Thursday, low 74, highs up in the low to mid-90s. I'm meteorologist Mark Thibodeau from the Weather Channel.

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3: Northwest Georgia weather.
4: Hot, humid weather goes on here in Northwest Georgia the rest of the week. We'll see a thunderstorm threat every once in a while. A few widely scattered storms are possible overnight, a low of 73. Sunshine, hot conditions Wednesday, 92 the high. Feels like temps could approach 103. Mainly sunny on Thursday. Overnight low 74 degrees. Afternoon high back in the low to mid 90s. I'm meteorologist Mark Thibodeau from the Weather Channel.
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5: Northwest Georgia weather.
6: It'll stay plenty hot as we go through the next few days. Some storm chances, but not raining all the time. Widely scattered storm or two possible overnight. Otherwise, just some clouds. A low of 73. Sunshine, hot, humid weather on Wednesday, 92 the high, heat index levels to 103. Mainly sunny weather ahead Thursday, low 74, highs up in the low to mid-90s. I'm meteorologist Mark Thibodeau from the Weather Channel.

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6: Hot, humid weather goes on here in Northwest Georgia the rest of the week. We'll see a thunderstorm threat every once in a while. A few widely scattered storms are possible overnight, a low of 73. Sunshine, hot conditions Wednesday, 92 the high. Feels like temps could approach 103. Mainly sunny on Thursday. Overnight low 74 degrees, afternoon high back in the low to mid-90s. I'm meteorologist Mark Thibodeau from the Weather Channel.

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3: Northwest Georgia weather.
4: It'll stay plenty hot as we go through the next few days. Some storm chances, but not raining all the time. Widely scattered storm or two possible overnight. Otherwise, just some clouds. A low of 73. Sunshine, hot, humid weather on Wednesday. 92 the high. Heat index levels to 103. Mainly sunny weather ahead Thursday. Low 74. Highs up in the low to mid 90s. I'm meteorologist Mark Thibodeau from the Weather Channel.

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3: Northwest Georgia. Hot, humid weather goes on here in Northwest Georgia the rest of the week. We'll see a thunderstorm threat every once in a while. A few widely scattered storms are possible overnight, a low of 73. Sunshine, hot conditions Wednesday, 92 the high. Feels like temps could approach 103. Mainly sunny on Thursday. Overnight low 74 degrees, afternoon high back in the low to mid-90s. I'm meteorologist Mark Thibodeau from the Weather Channel.

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3: Northwest Georgia weather.
4: It'll stay plenty hot as we go through the next few days. Some storm chances, but not raining all the time. Widely scattered storm or two possible overnight, otherwise just some clouds, a low of 73. Sunshine, hot, humid weather on Wednesday, 92 the high, heat index levels to 103. Mainly sunny weather ahead Thursday, low 74, highs up in the low to mid-90s. I'm meteorologist Mark Thibodeau from the Weather Channel.

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5: Hot, humid weather goes on here in Northwest Georgia the rest of the week. We'll see a thunderstorm threat every once in a while. A few widely scattered storms are possible overnight, a low of 73. Sunshine, hot conditions Wednesday, 92 the high. Feels like temps could approach 103. Mainly sunny on Thursday. Overnight low 74 degrees. Afternoon high back in the low to mid-90s. I'm meteorologist Mark Thibodeau from the Weather Channel.

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2: Northwest Georgia weather. It'll stay plenty hot as we go through the next few days. Some storm chances, but not raining all the time. Widely scattered storm or two possible overnight. Otherwise, just some clouds, a low of 73. Sunshine, hot, humid weather on Wednesday, 92 the high. Heat index levels to 103. Mainly sunny weather ahead Thursday, low 74. Highs up in the low to mid-90s. I'm meteorologist Mark Thibodeau from the Weather Channel.

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1: Northwest Georgia weather. Hot, humid weather goes on here in Northwest Georgia the rest of the week. We'll see a thunderstorm threat every once in a while. A few widely scattered storms are possible overnight, a low of 73. Sunshine, hot conditions Wednesday, 92 the high. Feels like temps could approach 103. Mainly sunny on Thursday. Overnight low 74 degrees, afternoon high back in the low to mid-90s. I'm meteorologist Mark Thibodeau from the Weather Channel.

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3: weather. It'll stay plenty hot as we go through the next few days. Some storm chances, but not raining all the time. Widely scattered storm or two possible overnight. Otherwise, just some clouds, a low of 73. Sunshine, hot, humid weather on Wednesday, 92 the high. Heat index levels to 103. Mainly sunny weather ahead Thursday, low 74, highs up in the low to mid-90s. I'm meteorologist Mark Thibodeau from the Weather Channel.

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3: Northwest Georgia weather.
4: Showers, thunderstorms back in our forecast. Cloud sunshine through the first part of the day. Thunderstorms mid to late afternoon through this evening. And again, could be some downpours and gusty winds along with the thunder and lightning. Up to 92. Heat index, though, in the low 100s. A shower storm threat early tonight, 75. Sun, clouds, maybe a late day storm tomorrow, low 90s. Heat index in the low 100s. For the Weather Channel, Ray Stajic.

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5: Northwest Georgia weather.
6: Hot, humid weather goes on here in Northwest Georgia the rest of the week. We'll see a thunderstorm threat every once in a while. A few widely scattered storms are possible overnight, a low of 73. Sunshine, hot conditions Wednesday, 92 the high. Feels like temps could approach 103. Mainly sunny on Thursday. Overnight low 74 degrees. Afternoon high back in the low to mid 90s. I'm meteorologist Mark Thibodeau from the Weather Channel.

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2: Showtime. Well, if that doesn't give you some idea of the level of ADHD that runs through these halls, I don't know what will. Welcome aboard.
14: Amen.
2: Broadway and Friends. We are happy to have you here. It is middle of the week. It's, what was it? Pancake. It was
14: sibling.
2: Middle child day.
14: Middle
2: That's
14: child
2: what it is, right?
14: Yes. Middle child day. Middle of the week.
2: Yeah, so gather around and we'll have a big
14: Wednesday is the middle
2: party.
14: Child of the week.
15: I just realized that.
2: What
15: you
2: a
15: are
2: perfect
15: right,
2: day to have middle
14: yes.
2: child on. Wednesday's like, why does Friday get to have all the
14: yeah.
2: fun?
14: Right.
2: All you have to do is just be hump day. That's all I get.
14: Yeah.
2: So see, listen, if you're a middle child today, it can't be that bad. I'm not a middle child. I'm the oldest, so I don't know. I will tell you that my son Chandler will tell you that being a middle child sucks.
14: Yeah, I
2: know. Yeah. But, you know.
14: You got a child named Chandler?
2: Yeah.
15: T, you have all sisters, right?
14: And yeah, two older, two younger. I'm right.
2: Middle child. Okay.
14: I'm telling you, hand-me-down suck in my
15: That's what
14: family.
15: I was about to say. You got the dresses, and then they got the blue yeah. jeans after that.
2: That's right. Not fair at all. That's not right. What about you, Pancake? You're not middle,
15: I'm second to last.
2: Okay.
15: But my oldest sister was never, like, she's over 10 years older than me, so she wasn't really in the house growing up. So
14: you've been that way your whole life, second to last.
15: I mean, you ain't telling me.
2: Wow, that's harsh. That just seems a little.
15: He ain't wrong, Broadway.
2: Well, I didn't say it was wrong. I said it was harsh.
15: That's the harsh life of a pancake.
2: If it makes you feel better if you're a middle child, I did read something this morning that said that people who are the youngest child, they're like, listen, I know the whole world thinks we got it made, that the parents have given up on us get free reign. I'm like, and there may be some truth to that, but they're like, you know what, though? They also, the whole family looks at us to be the one that makes everybody happy when they're having trouble, even if we're having trouble.
15: Yeah.
2: And so, you know. It is a give and take, right? Listen,
15: always
2: sucks
15: is.
2: Being the oldest, too. Let me just tell you that. It's no good. Basically, it just sucks being a kid. How about that? Just throw that out there, and there you go. All right, so we want you to be smarter when you leave the show than we already got here, so we got some stuff to teach you right now to help make that happen. T-Wall, what you got for us, man?
14: All right, a little science thing here. Humans share about 60% of their DNA with bananas. So then maybe we aren't just glad to see you.
2: Maybe that is. All right, then.
15: Going bananas. There you go.
2: What's your pancake?
15: You know, when you visit Key West, you're actually closer to Havana than you are to Miami. Think about that.
2: Wow,
14: yeah.
2: That's crazy.
14: Yeah, right.
2: You're dang near communist at that point.
15: Yeah, you go to New York if you really want
2: that. The only thing keeping you from being in a communist world is a quick swim. That's it.
15: Yeah, that's right.
2: Maybe a
14: you
2: car
14: might as
2: hood.
14: Well, at that point, just jump on a car hood and paddle on over it.
15: Right.
2: Listen to this. I pulled this up. This is interesting. The dog that played Toto in The Wizard of Oz.
14: Mm-hmm.
2: That dog was paid $125 a week to shoot that movie.
14: All right.
2: The actors who played the Munchkins got 50. The dog made more than the Munchkins did.
14: Now,
2: I guess to be fair to the movie people, they did pay the Munchkins 75 if they had a speaking part. But I've seen The Wizard of Oz a bunch. There's not a lot of speaking parts for the Munchkins.
14: Not a lot,
15: Now you guys know what it's like to be second to last.
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0: There's nothing to see here. That was a false positive.
1: Go ahead.
0: Later, we found out that it wasn't the FDA that issued that statement. It was Taylor Farms. Wow. Hey, we good over here. Our lettuce is nice and clean. Don't you want a salad? And then last week, we told you that the guy that was the CEO of their office here in Tennessee, well, they had to fire him because it was like, I don't know, $24 million or something. They must sell a lot of lettuce. And he had embezzled all this money, and he'd bought himself cars and a house in Hawaii and all this kind of stuff. And now here we go again. Taylor Farms had to do a recall yesterday of salsa, guacamole, and several other prepared foods that contain jalapenos. And those were sold everywhere.
1: The jalapenos are bad now.
0: Yeah, the jalapenos, yeah. I'm telling you, the world's in a mess, man.
1: Taco Tuesday's now Salmonella Saturday.
0: Pretty much.
2: Exactly. Yeah, right? Yeah.
0: So if you bought salsa, guac, or anything that was a pre-prepared food with jalapenos in it at Walmart, Whole Foods, Target, and Trader Joe's over the last 3 or 4 weeks, look at it and see if it came from Taylor Farms, because if it did, you're going to want to not feed that to the kids.
1: Taylor Farms, you need to just do the Fauci thing. Just don't say anything.
0: Yeah, just I plead the fifth.
2: You know who owns that company? It's two people. It's a man and a woman, really? Sam Jones and Ella Johnson. And they were going to name the company after their first names.
0: Oh, they can't do that.
2: Yeah, Salmonella Farms.
0: Nobody's gonna. Hey, listen, here's Taylor Farms. They're circling the drain, man. They're in a tailspin. And here's my proof. The FDA is saying that there's been an outbreak of salmonella, and it has made more than 345 people sick in 27 states now. Wow. Seems like we're a little behind the curve on finding out about this, right? And 36 of those 345 had to be put in the hospital. Taylor Farms, on the other hand, says, we have had no reports of illnesses.
1: Of course. Oh.
0: It's the Fauci thing.
1: Yeah, I need the Fauci. Fifth.
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4: Fox News, I'm Sue Guzman. Milwaukee Democratic County Executive David Crowley declared the winner over self-proclaimed Democratic Socialist Francesca Hong in the Milwaukee governor's race. Hong addressed his supporters Tuesday night.
5: No matter who wins this primary, we're going to continue to fight for each other. We are going to collectively reject despair, and we are going to unite.
4: Representative Tom Tiffany won on the Republican side. South Carolina Republican Senator Darlene Graham inching closer to permanently succeeding her brother Lindsey, who died last month. Graham had the support of President Trump and will face Representative Ralph Norman in a runoff. And Russia has released a U.S. Marine veteran who had been in prison for more than 4 years, following reports that Robert Gilman was gravely ill and at risk of dying behind bars. 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
11: Northwest Georgia weather.
12: On the edge of the ridge, and as long as we are, showers, thunderstorms are going to ride along that. We're going to have

A threat once again this afternoon. A storm's right through this evening. All the elements, thunder, lightning, maybe some gusty winds and hail. Downpours, low 90s before all that happens. Heat index in the low 100s. Chance of showers and thunderstorms early tonight. Probably some afternoon storms tomorrow too, low 90s. From the Weather Channel, I'm Ray Stager.

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2: Y'all, Riley Green. We all love me some Riley Green, right? He was on CBS Mornings yesterday and confirmed his relationship status, but also gave us a killer duck call. Take a listen.
3: I grew up just loving outdoors, hunting and fishing.
4: What's your best duck call?
3: Well, I never know. Duck man call.
4: Okay.
5: All right, let's hear it.
4: Wow. I'll bet women like that. Are you single and available?
3: I don't think they do.
6: That ain't bad, man.
7: No, he's got bad, skills, right? Man. They don't call him Duck Man for nothing.
2: No, and he keeps a duck call with him at all times. It's kind of crazy. Hey, we've got big news coming from Luke Combs tomorrow on an inside scoop, y'all. I believe it might be a tour announcement. He just got back from Europe. We're going to find out, but it's happening tomorrow. Luke Combs making that announcement. And Sugarland yesterday making the announcement. They are going back out on the road. We had a hunch it could either be new music or a new tour because they were teasing stuff on their Instagram pages too, but it's official. Instagram telling us that we are going, that Sugarland is coming back out on the road, and it's going to happen like 16 cities. Super excited for this.
7: Yeah, that's good. It's been a long time, but they used to be awesome live.
6: Mm-hmm.
2: Yeah. I think they'll probably still be awesome live, right?
7: Yeah, I imagine so.
2: I mean, Christian, the one half of Sugarland, has been doing a ton of writing for Megan Maroney. He's been successful all along, and Jennifer Nettles has been out on Broadway. They've both been doing incredible things. I cannot wait for them to come back together and hit the road. Maybe we'll get some new music, too. That would be pretty awesome.
7: All right. Well, there you go. We'll get more out of Nashville in an hour. Come on back.
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1: Don't hear this very often. I mean, normally when we get a story like this about a family's pet that saved the family from some sort of disaster, it's usually the dog.
2: Right? Sure, he barks and wakes everybody up.
1: Occasionally it might be the cat, but the cat wasn't looking out for you. The cat was trying to save its own skin. Indeed. That's all that was about. The dog's worried about you. The cat wants you to let him out before the fire gets him. But this happened the other day in Texas. And this family said that their barn caught on fire in the middle of the night. And, you know, they're all asleep. They didn't know the barn was on fire. Not like it was getting hot in the living room. They don't live in the barn. Well, all of a sudden, they hear this noise outside the front door. Woke the whole family up. And the noise they heard was their pet goose. Named Goosey.
3: Because
1: they have no imagination, apparently.
3: Exactly, right.
1: Goosey started honking, like, in a total panic, run around in circles, honk, honk, honk, like, super loud. Loud enough that it woke this entire family up.
4: Affleck.
1: Yeah. Pretty sure that's a duck, isn't it?
2: Yeah, you're right. I'm way off, aren't I? My bad. I'll shut up with my animal noise.
1: But you know what? You got to give credit to the goose, because geese are generally D-bags, right? I mean, they're just mean for no reason whatsoever. But not this one. This one was where must have been something in the barn that the goose needed. So he was yelling and hollering and woke the whole family up. They came to the door to see what was wrong. What's the matter with Goosey, baby? And they opened the door, and lo and behold, the barn's on fire.
5: Whoa.
1: So they ran outside, they got some water hoses and some buckets, and they were able to put out the fire, and they were also able to get all the animals that were inside the barn out, and none of the animals were harmed by the fire, and all the credit goes to Goosey the Goose. Meanwhile, Spot is in the living room, because you know his name is Spot, because they have no imagination. Spot's in the living room going, stupid goose. I'll never hear the end of this, man. By the time I go outside, that goose is going to be all over me about this. It's terrible stuff.
3: It's good that the goose woke him up, but there are places where you don't want to be woken up by a goose, like an army barracks.
1: It's a different kind of goose, man.
3: Frat house.
1: You know,
2: talk to me, goose.
1: You all go wait in the truck.
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6: Good morning in the News Center. I'm David Crowder. The Rome City Commission has approved equipment purchases for the new reverse osmosis water treatment facility. Rome Water and Sewer Division Director John Boyd described the water plant project as a very expensive puzzle they are putting together, and the new equipment are the corner pieces of that puzzle.
7: This is the aquarobics membranes, which will basically clean up the water before it hits our RO facility. And the RO is a Rotec. We completed the secondary pilot to make sure these two components would work well together. The pilot went well, and we're just here now to seek your approval to get in line to get these two pieces of major equipment.
6: The cost of the equipment is just over $34 million. Rome is constructing the new facility using funds received in a settlement with carpet manufacturers, chemical companies, and others regarding PFAS contamination in the Oostenaula River impacting the city's water supply. More news and video online at WRGANews.com. In the News Center, I'm David Crowder.
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12: Northwest Georgia weather.
13: Showers, thunderstorms back at our forecast. Cloud, sunshine through the first part of the day. Thunderstorms mid to late afternoon through this evening. And again, could be some downpours and gusty winds along with the thunder and lightning. Up to 92. Heat index, though, in the low 100s. A shower storm threat early tonight, 75. Sun, clouds, maybe a late day storm tomorrow, low 90s. Heat index in the low 100s. For the Weather Channel, Ray Stajic.
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1: It's funny because I remember us like 2 years ago, we started talking about this AI thing and what's going to happen if people start making songs and try to release them.
2: Yeah.
1: Are people going to pay attention? Are people going to like a song because if they know it's AI and all that? And what's going to happen to the charts? And well, we know now because it's happening. There is several AI country acts. There's probably some in pop and rock too, but we're just keeping up with the country ones. There's several country AI acts that are blowing the charts apart.
2: They're talking about coming. They might have already done it, but AI charts.
1: You're gonna have to.
3: That's a good.
1: You're
3: idea.
1: Gonna have to. That's the only solution to it because it's not. I mean, it's not really fair because you're not comparing the same types of art. You know what I'm saying?
2: Exactly.
1: Now here's the thing. This is what I read this morning, and then I conducted an experiment, and I want to share the results of my experiment with you. So there's this AI act called Breaking Rust. They have a song called Walk My Walk that climbed way, way, way up Billboard's country digital song sales chart. And they are one of the bigger earners across YouTube and Spotify because apparently not only have they done the songs on Suno with this group, but they've gone out and created images and videos and that kind of stuff. I mean, whoever's doing this is putting a lot of work into it. Top 10 AI figures, according to Spotify and YouTube, have generated about $6.1 million in revenue this year. So, I mean, you know, by music industry standards, that's not a lot, but it is a lot if you think about it. Because how much money went into making this? A monthly subscription to Suno and whatever it costs to make those video images, right? So, I mean, the money's real. Now, the people that are created these acts, I'm certain they're spending a stupid amount of time because they all have backstories. They've got the images. They've got websites. You know, they tell you where they went to high school and all that stuff.
3: They can have AI write that for them.
1: AI wrote the whole thing. I went to Claude, AI, and I was like, listen, tell me about this. And Claude said that the other thing they have going for them is that the people that are creating these are actually writing their own lyrics, which is probably a good thing. Because Suno's not great at that. Not going to lie. It's not great at that. Now, I looked at this and I was like, okay, they're doing all this stuff. How hard would it be, I wonder, if you wanted to create an artist and try to get a song out there? And I had a couple minutes to kill. So I got on Claude and I said, hey, let's create a country artist.
2: Okay.
1: And we're going to write a song for him and I'm going to have Suno write the song. Okay. 11 minutes later, he was born.
2: That fast.
1: 11 minutes is all it took. That's coming up with his backstory, writing the song, producing the song, mixing the song down, done. 11 minutes flat. Now, understand this. This is nowhere near the quality of what Breaking Rust is probably doing because I let Suno write the lyrics. We just gave it a title and let Suno write. Because our boy, our artist, He grew up in East Tennessee in a little mill town. And back in the day, they shut the mill down. And you know how that goes. Many country songs about it. The town just dried up. You know how that goes, right? So, ladies and gentlemen, Broadway and Friends is proud to present.
2: Well, proud, guy, I guess.
1: A guy we pretended to find in a little dive bar in East Tennessee. With a voice dripping with a kind of wisdom and pain that can only come from a lifetime of good times and hard lessons. Please welcome the first pretend artist signed to our pretend record label after exactly 11 minutes of work on Claude.
2: Oh, wow.
1: Give it up for the new country sensation, Mr. Wade Sutton. This is his debut single written by Claude, and the lyrics ain't great, but check this out. It's called Milltown. It's Wade Sutton with Broadway and Friends.
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0: Anyway, that's Wade Sutton. He's our new country artist.
1: Already, I got a call while we were on there. Ticketmaster is already charging a convenience fee for a concert that doesn't exist by Wade. It's kind of like a Florida Georgia Line reunion tour.
0: Yeah, I don't know how we're going to put these guys on tour together. I'm not sure how that's going to work. We're just going to all sit around and listen to somebody play something off Spotify.
1: I wonder what prompted him to get in the country.
0: Well, he was inspired. According to what he told us in his background file, he was inspired by, you know, the hard work that his daddy put in at the Hardwell Mill over there in his hometown in East Tennessee.
1: I thought the prompt would be what you typed into the prompt. That's what I was thinking.
0: Actually, I didn't even type in the prompt. I just let Claude write it.
1: Oh, wow.
0: So there you go. We may pull Wade out of the drawer every once in a while and let him sing a little tune for us if I remembered to save him on Suno, because if I didn't, the next time you hear Wade, he's going to sound completely different.
1: Yeah, he is.
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1: I say this is a shocking number. I don't know that it is. I think it's probably the reason there's so many dang warning labels in the world is because only 14% of the people in a recent survey said that they read the entire instruction manual when they get a new product.
2: Why? Yeah, no.
3: Why would you do? You're excited to use it, man. Yeah, you don't know. It slows you down. It confuses you.
1: Yeah. My boy, I'll tell you some stuff. Like if you buy a kid's toy now and you have to construct it, and it was built in China. You have no idea. Sometimes, because they try to translate it, and it doesn't always translate into English like they meant it to in Chinese. And you'll be reading it, be like, you know, put the number 12 screw into the number 3 board, and then it'll say something like, "Do not sit on the rat." And you're like, "What? I don't know what that means."
2: I'm looking for the tadpole. I can't find it.
3: You know what they're doing now too is they're putting extra screws in the thing. Yes. So you're finished and you're like, wait a minute, there's like 2 screws left here.
1: Yeah.
3: And then you're scared to death to use it because you're like, well, where's they supposed to go? But they're doing it on purpose in case you lose one.
1: Yeah. Right. Yeah. Which is a good thing, but at the same time.
3: Need to know they put an extra one in there, right?
1: And listen, I can't speak for everybody, but I'm pretty sure I've never put anything together that didn't have leftover screws.
3: Exactly.
2: Spare parts, I always have some extra screws.
3: Yeah. They're like, the Americans there, they like having extra screws.
1: just give them some extra screws. It'll be fine. But listen, 14% of the people say they read the entire instruction manual, okay? 14%. 99% of that 14%, I guarantee you, are women. There's no way that many men are reading the instructions. And God bless you women for doing that, because it's just turned into a mess. Yeah. But listen, even those do-gooders in that 14% could not possibly need to read the manual on everything, right? I mean, there are some products that you buy that are just kind of self-explanatory, right? Yeah. You don't need instructions for a hairdryer.
3: No, sir.
1: I mean, if you need a manual to tell you not to use it in the bathtub, the world's better off if you did anyway.
2: Yeah, it kind of is.
1: You don't need a manual for that.
3: Absolutely not. Another thing, who reads the instructions for a Tesla?
2: Right.
1: It'll drive itself.
3: It's simple to drive, right? Step one, open the door. Mm-hmm. Step two, get inside. Step three, drive until it explodes.
1: Yeah, I mean, it's an easy process. Elon simplified all that for us.
2: How many office chairs have you ever bought? You don't.
1: No.
2: I mean, half the fun of owning one is spending 5 hours fumbling with all the levers under your butt until you reach eye level with your computer.
1: Yes, right.
2: And don't act like you ever do.
1: Don't act like you had never done that. I'm going up. We're going down. How about Big Mouth Billy Bass? Nobody ever read the instruction manual on that. I mean, the less time you spend reading when you're holding the Big Mouth Billy Bass, the more time you get to spend enjoying pure hilarity.
3: Absolutely. As it says,
1: take me to the river.
3: Waiting for somebody to walk by, you calling people into your office. I get it. Same goes for the coffee machines. As long as you know where to put all those K-cups you stole from work, you are gold.
1: Yeah, you're good to go.
3: You don't need
1: that.
3: Instructions.
1: Come on. Exactly. Instructions are for sissies when it comes to this kind of stuff.
3: Exactly.
2: Yeah. Instructions for an electric toothbrush? What? Come on. Just put in the part that vibrates and hit the button.
1: Okay, I don't think that came out right. We're going to need it.
3: He's calling us.
1: Can we not?
3: Cheryl.
1: Can you? Oh, geez. Lock the door. Unplug. Just unplug the phone. Unplug the phone.
3: Cheryl's coming.
1: Jeez. Thanks a lot, T.
2: Sorry.
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5: 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I'm John Thayer. The Atlanta Braves yesterday had 4 runs on 3 hits, and they beat the New York Mets 4-0. Martin Perez got the win. He's now 8-6. Braves with the win improved to 72-48. The Braves are back at home tonight as they host the Mets. Tyler Mahle will get the start for the Braves. He comes into the matchup 3-9. Atlanta Falcons are preparing for their preseason opener. They're set to play at home on Friday night when they host the Denver Broncos inside Mercedes-Benz Stadium. Alabama's Little League team won the Southeast Region Tournament with a 4-0 win over Tennessee yesterday. 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
11: It's 655. Northwest Georgia
12: weather. On the edge of the ridge, and as long as we are, showers, thunderstorms are going to ride along that. We're going to have a threat once again this afternoon of storms right through this evening. All the elements, thunder, lightning, maybe some gusty winds and hail. Downpours, low 90s before all that happens. Heat index in the low 100s. Chance of showers and thunderstorms early tonight. Probably some afternoon storms tomorrow, too, low 90s. From the Weather Channel, I'm Ray Stajic.

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1: It's been an interesting summer in this regard. Normally, by the time we get to this part of August every year, we've already heard, 15 or 20 shark attack stories, right? I mean, you know, for the last few years, that's kind of been the thing over summer is we keep up with every shark attack, no matter how minor they might be.
2: They were getting them all up the East Coast, even.
1: Oh, yeah. Well, you know what? Just a couple of days ago, there was a 9-year-old girl down in, I believe it was Gulf Shores, Alabama, got attacked by a bull shark.
2: Oh.
1: And they had to reattach her hand.
2: Come on.
1: Yeah. So, I mean, it happens.
3: Warmer water's moving around.
1: Yeah, exactly.
2: Yeah, that's it.
1: And they're out there. And listen, I'll tell you this. I discovered this thing the other day that I'm absolutely fascinated by. There is the package. Have you ever seen the live feed from the camera they have under the water at the end of the Okaloosa Pier?
3: No.
1: Okay. If you go on Facebook, you can find it. It's like I think it's called the Okaloosa State Pier or something. It's in the Florida Panhandle. You would not believe the stuff that swims by the end of that pier. And this pier is not 2 miles offshore. I mean, it's right there.
2: Oh, wow.
1: There's people in that water, man, not far from. There's
2: you don't know what's swimming them under,
1: man,
2: your feet.
1: Every time and it's a live feed, so you can just sit, you can put it on like
3: I'm
1: a
3: screensaver.
1: I'm
3: watching right now. There are thousands of fish right now.
1: Everywhere. And if you watch it for just a minute, a tiger shark's going to come by. Every day a tiger shark swims by. Sometimes, the other day I could have sworn I saw a great white. I don't know if it was or not because it was kind of fuzzy, but it looked like a great white.
2: You know what sucks about sharks being attracted to warm water is if I see one, I'm going to warm the water.
1: Yeah, you're going to make it even more attractive for them.
2: Yeah, exactly.
1: Totally get that. But here's the thing. We've had all these shark attack stories for the last 6 or 7 years. It seems like everybody was just keeping score with how many shark attacks there were. But this year, I've heard like 2 or 3, like not many at all. But what I have heard is alligator attacks.
2: Yes. Yeah, we had one a couple of weeks ago, I think.
1: The gators have gone crazy all of a sudden. And I know what it is. The boa constrictors ran them out to Everglades and they're not happy about having to move. So they're having to find a new place to live and new sources of food to eat and stuff. And they're like, well, there's some people waiting around in here. And you know how we feel about that. You're in his living room.
2: Right, exactly.
1: And honestly, and no disrespect whatsoever to that little girl that got attacked down in Florida or Alabama the other day, but same thing with the sharks. You were in their living room.
2: And they're just doing what sharks are meant to do.
1: They're doing exactly what. If a stranger walked into your house, you'd do the same. You don't bite them, but you'd shoot them or something. So, right. I mean, you know, it's the same thing.
2: Take the chance.
1: Yeah. So this happened the other day, last Saturday. Pancake, you ever been to the Silver River in Ocala?
3: I know that's it. You know where Silver Springs? You ever heard of Silver Springs?
1: Yeah, Glass Bottom Springs, right around
3: in that area.
1: Okay. Yeah. Oh. Well, I'm going to say I don't know how prone that area is for gators, but, you know, the fact of the matter is it's Florida. If the water's wet, there's a gator in it somewhere. And so this woman was swimming in the Silver River there at Ocala, and she spotted an alligator swimming toward her, apparently at a high rate of speed, like in attack mode.
2: They can move.
1: She tried to push it away with a boat paddle. Now, I don't know why she was swimming with a boat paddle.
2: Yeah,
1: I don't know.
2: It's hard to swim with a boat paddle.
1: If she said, give me a boat paddle in case there's an alligator out here. That's just dumb.
2: No good.
1: If you're even thinking I need defense against an alligator, don't get in that water. But anyway, she had a boat paddle. She tried to push the gator away, just kind of, you know, put it on him.
2: It's better than the pool noodle.
1: Well, apparently not, because the gator, it didn't bother him one bit. He just swam around the paddle and grabbed her by the arm and took her under.
2: The death roll,
1: the
2: right?
1: The death rolls are coming, right?
2: Here we go.
1: But there was a guy nearby in a boat, and his name was, John Gamichi is his name. And he heard her scream when the gator bit her arm, and he looked over, and he saw. Actually, it wasn't when the gator bit her arm. It was when the gator was coming toward her, she screamed, and he turned and looked, and he said the alligator's head was way up out of the water, and he was charging toward the swimmers. Like, you know, it's coming. He's mad.
2: Yeah.
1: You know, this is get out of my territory kind of activity. And he went over, like he jumped, he fired his boat up, and he went over toward the group, and he actually got the gator to swim away with his boat and let go of the woman.
2: Oh. Great.
1: And he said when he grabbed the woman to pull her by the water, he said the injury was awful. There were bones poking out. There's blood everywhere.
3: It's bad.
1: Yeah, it's real bad. And John had a rope in his boat, which he very smartly used as a tourniquet to stop the bleeding. And then his dad, who was in the boat with him, pulled a bunch of other people into the boat and got everybody to shore. There's a bunch of kids in the water and stuff, and they got everybody out there, and the first responders came. Now, this woman had to have her right arm amputated after the gator got hold of her. Yeah. And then the wildlife officers showed up later. This is what they said. They captured and removed the 9-foot, 8-inch alligator out of the Silver River. Now, we all know what that means.
3: Boots. Mm-hmm.
1: Boots.
2: Yeah, luggage.
1: Boots, belts, yeah. Wallets, that wallet, sort of stuff.
2: Luggage, belts.
1: And once again, and I hate it for this lady, I truly do, and I hope she recovers well and has a long, happy life. But once again, an alligator has been put down for doing alligator stuff.
3: Being an alligator.
2: There's one right behind him just, for tomorrow, oh, so this, don't get back in that water.
1: And what did you do? What have you accomplished taking that gator out of that river? Because like T-Wall said, you know, it's like Hydra in the Marvel movies. Yeah. Cut off one head, two more take its place. Florida not running out of alligators.
2: Plus, now, he was full for a couple of days, so I mean.
1: Well, not really. She got away. So listen, here's some good news for you, though. If you're planning on heading down there for a little late summer vacation or something, I got a little follow-up here because I looked into this. When the wildlife people came to take the gator, they obviously closed that part of the river. You don't mean to be swimming in here. We got a man-eating gator, and it's tasted right. Human flesh. You know what happens next. It's cocaine gator. Mm-hmm. Well, they got the gator out of the water, took him somewhere, and turned him into wallets and boots and belts and whatnot. And just so you'll know, the Silver River is now back open. So happy swimming. Just good luck to you on
2: and
1: that.
2: And being in Florida, you know what that gator said? It wasn't me. You know he said that. It wasn't me.
1: Well, and he might have been right because I've never heard of it. How do you know you got the right gator, right. Mr. Right. Wildlife official?
3: He just the gator goes up and says, look, I'm all up in arms on this.
2: Oh, so you think we all look alike? Is that what you're saying?
1: That's profiling, sir, and profiling's wrong.
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1: A whole bunch of the country has been going through, you know, triple-digit temps and heat index at like 110,
2: if it hasn't hit you, it's on the way.
1: It's coming.
3: It's going.
1: But
3: it's
1: a whole bunch of you that are listening to this show right now are in a place where it is like super hot. Mm-hmm. And so in honor of that, we always like to help you vent your frustration because people get irritated when they get hot. You know how to do. Mm-hmm. But listen, here's our theory on that. Every day that it's hot is a day it's not cold.
2: That's what I say.
1: That's how I just keep getting through it because I freaking hate cold weather.
2: Me too.
1: And so for those of you who are a little frustrated about the heat, we once stumbled across a lady on YouTube who had all she could handle.
2: Yeah, she did.
1: And I think she speaks for the entire world right now when she talks about just exactly how hot it is.
4: It is 91,000 damn degrees. I am sitting right next to my air conditioner, right next to it. It is on the lowest temperature on the highest damn speed, okay? 64 degrees, and it's on turbo. What the f*** do I need to put this Power Ranger? This is unacceptable. I did not sign up for this. When I prayed during the winter months, I asked the Lord to make it warm. I did not say, Lord, please bring the devil from hell and have him sit his on earth. That's not what I asked for. That is not what I requested. Okay? He need to heat the houses of the people who was begging for summer all damn winter and fall. All them that was making pictures and special little telegrams and counting down the days till summer. I can't wait to be on the beach. I can't wait to enjoy myself and be in the sun. Well, do you put the sun in their living rooms and you make my damn living room snow. I cannot do this. Okay? The Lord need to delegate temperature and weather to somebody else. Where the hell is Moses? Let's talk to Moses about this. Because I cannot deal with this. I am not tropical. I'm not a damn toucan. This is too much. It should not be so damn hot that I'm up here having dreams about me being on fire. Everybody getting on my damn nerves. So hot. Oh. Everybody's getting on my nerves. Everybody's kids is getting on my nerves. These downstairs keep barbecuing every damn day. Every damn day. Every day can't be a holiday. Every day can't be a holiday. It's not a celebration. Who the hell paying for this damn meat? Barbecuing every day. For what? Shit. Oh, it's hot. I'm going to slit somebody's throat over this heat. I'm going to lose my mind. I get it why people just start shooting during the summer. Just don't give me no firearms because I'm about to go the hell off. I do not do this. This is not what I do. I'm not. Hell no. No. Jesus, be a raindrop or central air. I cannot do that.
1: I think that pretty much sums it up, man.
2: Yeah,
1: it
2: kind of does.
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5: Fox News, I'm CJ Pop. An establishment Democrat defeats his far-left Democratic Socialist challenger in the Wisconsin primary for governor.
6: Milwaukee County Executive David Crowley beat Francesca Hong by less than a percentage point. Establishment Democrats are certainly celebrating this win. They were afraid that a Hong victory would essentially hand the GOP the keys to the governor's mansion in November.
5: Fox's Madeline Rivera. Crowley takes on the Republican Tom Tiffany. And the race for U.S. Senator in Minnesota.
7: Progressive Lieutenant Governor Peggy Flanagan defeats Angie Craig in Minnesota's Senate primary. Former NFL sideline reporter Michelle Tafoya, who was backed by President

0: Trump easily won Minnesota's Republican primary and will take on Flanagan in November.
1: Fox's Chris DeMeo. Interim South Carolina Senator Darlene Graham reaches a runoff against Congressman Ralph Norman for her late brother's Senate seat. 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
11: Showers, thunderstorms back in our forecast. Cloud sunshine through the first part of the day. Thunderstorms mid to late afternoon through this evening. And again, could be some downpours and gusty winds along with the thunder and lightning. Up to 92. Heat index, though, in the low 100s. A shower storm threat early tonight, 75. Sun, clouds, maybe a late-day storm tomorrow, low 90s, heat index in the low 100s. For the Weather Channel, Ray Stajic.

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2: This, I got to tell you guys, Russell Dickerson takes everything in stride. He just seems like he's always just a happy guy.
3: Right?
2: So in Ohio this past weekend, he was singing along and he slipped and fell off stage. Did not miss a beat, kept singing, no problem. I think later on he might have mumbled, yeah, that kind of hurt. But I went down the rabbit hole, and this is a pretty exclusive club of people who have either fallen on stage or fallen off stage. You've got Luke Bryan, Scotty McCreery. Luke Bryan's probably always the best, right? Scotty McCreery, Tim McGraw, Garth Brooks, Morgan Wallen fell in a hole on stage. Carrie Underwood, Dierks Bentley, Brad Paisley too. These people have all either fallen on stage or fallen off the stage. So I think he's in pretty good company. Could be big things for him because they've all been super successful, right?
4: I mean, if that's the mark of a successful artist.
3: That's what it takes. Got to go for it.
4: Yeah, listen. Happened to Jimmy Buffett one time too. He went off. He took a header off a stage in Australia and hit the concrete floor forehead first.
3: Oh, yeah. I remember that. Yeah.
4: They thought he had a TBI for a minute. It was a mess, but he recovered nicely. So.
3: I think he stepped on a pop top. Didn't he?
4: Blew out his flip flop and down he went. Yeah. Just a mess is what that is.
2: Jeez. Let's talk about Kenny Chesney for a minute. He has got a new song that is on his upcoming album, and it's called Just Got Weird. And it's a collaboration with Megan Maroney. And Kenny is saying she pretty much demanded to be on that song. She called him up and she says, I heard you just cut this song, or you're about to cut this song. I want to be on it. I mean, I have to be on it. And it's all about that point in time in a relationship when you just know there's no coming back and the thing is over. So looking forward to hearing that song on Kenny's upcoming album. But you can see the entire interview at the Instagram page, Talk Shop Live. Kenny's got a lot to say. It's good stuff, y'all.
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1: 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And we currently have 3 podcasts, but there's a 4th one coming in the next few weeks. And on there, you're going to find the Broadway and Friends Replay podcast, which is our show from every day without any music in it. So it takes about an hour and 15 minutes to listen to. And then Pancake has his podcast that he's doing with his TV crew.
2: Yeah, it's called Opinion-ish, and each week we kind of focus in on one subject. We got Mark Miro. He is, of course, Johnny B. Badd from WWE. Great guy, fantastic guy. Find out where he turned his whole life around, helping out kids these days. He's going into retirement from doing that, and he'll tell you what his next stage of life is going to be.
3: Opinion-ish. Everybody's got one.
1: And then the third one is Anonymous America, which is it's a short form podcast. There will never be an episode of Anonymous America more than 10 minutes
2: long. I like that idea.
1: My goal anyway. Each episode spotlights a different person from American history who did something really awesome and got no credit for it. Everybody just forgot who they were. And so we thought those people needed some recognition. Now, the reason we're bringing this up is because something happened to me the other day. And you know, you think you do this job long enough, eventually, everything that could possibly happen to you will, right? I mean, you experience all of the weird stuff that happens to people in broadcasting. But this, I mean, it's happened to a certain degree, but never like this. We've had people steal ideas from our show before. I mean, that happens. I mean, there are a couple of shows around the country right now desperately trying to do What's Up Florida. But they don't, they don't get it because they're like up north and they don't understand the whole Florida vibe thing. And there's been a couple other things we did. One time we didn't hire him. There's a company we were working for hired a talent coach for the show. Mm-hmm. And he came in and apparently he had built an entire career on coaching major market morning shows.
2: Yes.
1: And taking all of their good ideas down the road to the other major market morning show and letting them. And he was just bringing everybody's ideas around and getting rich doing it. It was a brilliant business plan. But he took some of our stuff and tried to give it away to other people. And so we've experienced that before. But I have never been directly plagiarized ever until now.
3: Really?
1: Just a couple of days ago. My sister-in-law, Daphne's older sister, her name's Stephanie, she sent me a text message and she goes, hey, you need to send me the link to the podcast, the Anonymous America episode, and I forget which one it was. Her last name's Tough. She was a lady that worked at a school in Georgia and stopped a school shooting from happening. And she goes, you should send me the link to this. I want to post it on this guy's Facebook page because he's telling the story. And I thought he might want to hear your version of it. And she posted a little clip of the post that he put up, but she didn't read past like the first paragraph of it, right? Mm-hmm. She just saw that it was that same name and it was a teacher in Georgia.
2: Antoinette.
1: There you go. Antoinette Tough. And she goes, I think it's really cool. And you can share it. And this dude has 4 million followers, so it might help you. And I was like, okay. So I looked at the post and I started reading it and I got about 2 paragraphs in and I was like, wait a minute. This sounds real familiar. And I started looking, and then I got to the 4th paragraph down, and it stopped being kind of an almost copy and just started being word for word.
2: Are you kidding me?
1: I went back to my podcast episode and pulled up the transcript for it and held it up next to this guy's post. Mm-hmm. Literally just copied the transcript. Probably put it in ChatGPT and said, reword this a little bit so it looked like I didn't steal it, and then posted it on his Facebook page in front of 4.1 million people going, look at this awesome story that I researched and dug up. And I was like, wow, he just flat out stole my transcript. And my sister-in-law was incensed. She was like, I can't believe that. What are we going to do? I was like, we're not going to do anything. I was like, what are we going to do? What are you going to do? You're going to, what can you do? You can get on there and post and you can go, you stole this. And then 4.1 million people are coming after you with their pitchforks. And I was like, listen, here's the link. Just post it in a comment and see if anything happens. I said, probably what will happen is it'll get pulled down immediately.
3: When you go to his Facebook page, spell out the word ass.
2: There you go.
1: But you know, for just a second, when I was first reading it, I could feel the blood boiling a little bit.
3: Because you worked hard on those.
1: But you know what? I guess I'm older and wiser now, and things don't bother me as bad as they used to. And so I was like, you know, it's sort of flattering.
2: Sure, in a
1: plagiaristic kind of way. I don't know. What can you do about it? You can't do anything about that.
3: I wonder if there's a way you could direct some of those people, I'm for real, to your...
1: Well, that's what I was hoping would happen when she posted the link on there, that people would go back to the actual Anonymous America instead of reading the Great Value version of it. You can just listen to the name brand one if you want to. But I've never had anybody just directly steal my work like that before. That was interesting. Wow. And... I don't know. I don't know why he picked that one. There's 19 episodes. No, 20. 20 episodes up now. And I don't know why he picked Antoinette Tough. I guess that one just spoke to him. But I was like, you know what? If he's that bad off trying to find something to post on his site, let him have it. It's not like I own the copyright on American history. Yeah. So what are you going to do?
3: I wish I had something in my life worth stealing, but trying to think.
1: Well, you got that bobblehead collection. That's pretty cool.
3: Oh, yeah, that's pretty cool.
1: That's pretty cool. Don't worry. Somebody will take it from you one day.
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4: Good morning in the News Center. I'm David Crowder. A Coosa man has been arrested on multiple charges, including possession of methamphetamine and fugitive from justice. According to Floyd County jail records, during the execution of a search warrant, 42-year-old Jay Farrell Jones was found with meth, marijuana, digital scales, clonazepam tablets, cash, and two firearms. He attempted to flush the meth and marijuana down the toilet. It was also determined that Jones was wanted on an outstanding warrant in Alabama. 32-year-old Mary Catherine Potts of Lindale was also arrested and charged with possession of clonazepam and possession of drug-related objects. A Coosa man is facing charges following an incident at an apartment on Alabama Highway on Thursday of last week. According to an arrest warrant and Floyd County jail records, Kason Khan Johnson caused physical harm to another person, leaving red marks on the victim's neck. He then threatened two Floyd County police officers. More news and video online at WRGANews.com. In the News Center, I'm David Crowder.
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8: 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Northwest Georgia
9: weather. On the edge of the ridge, and as long as we are, showers, thunderstorms are going to ride along that. We're going to have a threat once again this afternoon of storms right through this evening. All the elements, thunder, lightning, maybe some gusty winds and hail. Downpours, low 90s before all that happens. Heat index in the low 100s. Chance of showers and thunderstorms early tonight. Probably some afternoon storms tomorrow too, low 90s. From the Weather Channel, I'm Ray Stager.

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1: Time for us to take our daily trip down to the Sunshine State and see what's going on. Is it the heat, the humidity, the mist? We don't know, but something is sure enough driving these people crazy. Sing along if you know it.
2: What's up, Florida? What's up? What's up, Florida? What's up, Florida? Jump on it. Jump on it. Jump on it.
3: Well, we're heading Broadway.
1: Oh, let's go to Lehigh Acres. Sounds like a lovely neighborhood. Pancake, you know anything about Lehigh Acres?
4: That is right where I was at last week at Fort Myers, right down there by Fort Myers on the west coast of Florida.
1: You didn't run into a guy named Robert Foley while you were down there?
4: Yeah, Robert Foley, no.
1: Okay, just checking. Well, he lives there in Lehigh Acres, and apparently he's got himself a Nissan Versa.
5: Oh, yeah.
1: And he likes to drive it really fast.
3: Yeah.
1: And so he's driving his Nissan Versa as fast as he can. I don't know what he hit that made the Versa go airborne, but he pulled a full-on Smokey and the Bandit Dukes of Hazzard move and jumped his Nissan Versa right over a canal.
3: Wow.
1: In the Lehigh Acres.
4: Halfway through it, it stopped in freeze frame, and Waylon Jennings said, right?
3: Yeah, right.
1: Investigators said, and this is straight off of the arrest report, based on the physical evidence, it was apparent the Nissan was traveling at such a great speed that it went airborne and cleared the water canal in a fashion similar to what was depicted in the TV series The Dukes of Hazzard.
3: Yeah, you jump anything, Dukes of Hazzard is going to be referenced, right?
1: Now, Duke, Sam Duke. When he got to the other side of the canal, he kept on going. Ooh. Just like the Duke boys.
3: Yeah.
1: He hit the ground and off he goes.
4: Roscoe ain't going to get him.
1: The cops got the helicopters out looking for him now.
3: They didn't have those in Hazzard County.
1: No, they didn't.
4: No, sir.
1: They're flying around and looking for him. He keeps on going, and then he rams his Nissan Versa right into a parked truck.
4: At the boar's nest?
1: Right in front of the boar's nest.
4: Yeah. Oh, man.
1: Now, when that happened... Well, Robert was injured, broke his back.
3: Oh, dang.
1: Which is going to end your running from the cops time for today. So they got him in an ambulance. They sent him to the hospital, got him all treated up. And then they arrested him and charged him with driving under the influence.
3: See,
1: surprise, surprise.
3: You should never do your vice when you're driving a Versa. Should never do that, right?
4: That is a T-shirt.
1: Wow. I'm going to give you that one.
3: Thank you.
4: That was good.
1: That.
4: Okay.
1: That's a good one right there.
3: All right.
1: His license had been suspended already.
3: Of course it was,
1: because apparently he drove that Nissan Versa fast a lot.
4: That was really good.
1: I don't do it anymore. And the crazy thing is when he got to jail, I don't know if you consider this a win for Robert or not, but when they got him to the jail, they put him in a cell with a guy who was dressed in a bright orange shirt and a pair of Daisy Duke blue jean shorts. I guess it all worked out.
3: That's a bad way to wake up, my friend.
1: So we once again ask the burning question.
2: What's up, Florida? What's up? What's up, Florida? What's up, Florida? Jump on it. Jump on it. Jump on it.
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1: Now listen, if you're looking for a show that can tell you how to improve your golf swing or tighten up your short game, you need to keep dialing, because this is not the one. None of us are any good whatsoever. Well, T-Wall's pretty good, but I am terrible. Pancake, you're just kind of average, right?
2: Putt-putt, Gov, I'm not that bad. Listen, I like driving the carts around.
1: Okay? I do, too. I'm a terrible golfer, but I love to spend the day on the golf course. Yeah, I just don't care. Because I go into it like this. I take the Clint Eastwood approach. A man's got to know his limitations. I'm not a good golfer. I'm not a good athlete of any kind, to be honest with you. But I'm really bad at golf. And so I go into it like this. I go straight into the pro shop. I buy a sleeve of balls. Sometimes I'll buy two sleeves of balls, knowing full well that at the end of the day, none of those balls are going home with me. None of them. I'm going to lose them all, because that's what I do. I feel the woods. I feel the ponds. But I love to do it. I mean, I do pretty good like when I'm driving, but my short game is the pits. And so I don't claim to be a good golfer, because I'm not. However, we love the game of golf, and we keep up with things that are going on. And there's a couple of things happening in the world of golf right now that I think are interesting. Number one, I was telling the guys about this earlier off mic. They're about to open a thing in Nashville, and the company that's building it says it's going to be their flagship location. They're planning on putting like five or six around the country.
2: There's already two in China.
1: In China?
2: China.
1: I guess it's their American flagship station then.
2: Well, I think this is going to be the bigger of the of the
1: model. It's an 18-hole golf course that is completely indoors.
3: It's indoors. You know how high a golf ball goes? Now, how far a golf ball goes?
1: Well, the ceilings look pretty tall in it.
2: Yeah, they
1: are. I don't think it's I mean, okay, it's 174,000 square feet, I believe, is the size of the building.
2: It's called City Golf USA.
1: Yeah, there you go. And I don't think it's like...
3: It's not an 18-hole course.
2: It's a short game.
1: It's an 18-hole course, but I think every hole is a little short.
3: Par 3 course.
1: Yeah, I don't think you're going to have any 525-yard holes in this. Okay. You know what I'm saying? Yeah. It's probably all par 3. But either way, that means you can go play golf in the wintertime if you're in Nashville. And I think that's awesome.
2: Yeah,
1: and also, you can play golf in July and not have a heat stroke, which is also pretty cool. And so I just thought that was kind of neat. Now, I don't know when
3: it's too hot for golf, but it's too cold at home, right? Yeah.
1: It's never too hot for golf at City Golf USA,
2: or
1: though.
2: Chestnut. Right?
1: Yeah. So the other thing that's going on in the world of golf is just cheater, cheater, cheater. This guy. What is happening, D?
3: This is a really fancy country club in the St. Louis area. It's in O'Fallon, Missouri. And it's called Winghaven Country Club. And they were having a membership event. You had to be a member of the country club to be in this tournament that they're having. Right. Okay?
1: Is that the one that used to be behind my house?
3: No, I don't think that's...
1: It's close, though. Oh, there's two. No, I was in the other one. You're right. Okay, go ahead. Yeah. I'm sorry.
3: Well, this guy is a good golfer. He's got two handicaps. So that means he just shoots two over par for a round of 18, which is good. And he played in college, so he's real good. And he's in this tournament.
1: Mm-hmm.
3: Well, what happened was
1: they're playing foursomes.
3: Yeah, they're playing foursomes. Okay. So they come up to the first par three. They're getting ready to, and he says to the other three guys he's with, he says, "Listen, my mom is, you know, or somebody in my family need. I got to call somebody. They're in a bad way. I'll meet you at the tee box." Okay. While you guys finish up on the green here. And they're like, "Yeah, go make your phone call." Yeah. So they come to the tee box and he's standing there and they go, "Did you hit?" He goes, "Yeah, I already hit." He goes, "It looked pretty good to me. I think it's on the green. It looked pretty good. I don't know where it is." But so they all hit. They go down there and they don't see his ball. And so they look around and his ball's in the hole.
1: Wait a minute.
2: Wow.
3: Yeah.
1: Come
3: got a hole
1: on.
3: In one there.
1: Did
3: and
1: he?
3: There's even divot marks in the green where the ball, showing where the ball hit, you know, and spun. And then it shows, and then the ball's in the hole.
1: See, this is what's going to happen to me. One day, I'm going to go play golf alone, and I'm going to hit a hole in one, and no one's ever going to believe me. That's what's going to happen. Because I don't believe this guy already. I already got him called as a liar right here.
3: Well, he had a few people, "Did you really get a hole in one?" So they told some people at the clubhouse about it. Well, the greenskeeper guy, he goes, "You know what? I got cameras out here that 24/7.
1: Well,
3: if somebody walks on my course at night, I can see it." So they go back and look. The night before, he came out on that course. He put a couple divots in the green. And he dropped a ball in that hole.
1: The night before.
3: Night before, because he knew they were going to be the first group out to play that hole.
1: Wow.
3: And so, so he put the ball in. the night before.
1: Unbelievable.
3: Yeah, I mean, he's been on the ESPN even, ESPN radio in St. Louis, telling the story and admitting it. So he's out of the closet for it.
1: Yeah, why would he do that? I mean, I'm assuming this was probably, because most of the time when you're playing tournaments like that, it's for a charity, right? And it's just supposed to be for fun, right?
3: Yeah. It was their big tournament at the country club.
1: Did he know they were going to be first is my question.
3: I think he knew they were going to be the first group.
1: Got an inside man. That's what it is.
3: Or what hole, maybe what hole they were going to start on. Everybody starts on a different hole.
1: I know, but they usually don't tell you that until you get there. So I'm just saying.
3: Yeah, he must have known.
1: It's an inside job is what it is. It's Golfgate. That's exactly, it's right there. It's Golfgate. That's unbelievable, man. And so instead of just hanging his head in shame and disappearing
3: he's
1: for
3: owning
1: a minute,
3: it at least, yeah.
1: Well, I mean, good for him for owning it, but so we're putting him on radio and TV and going, hey, here's a guy that cheated in the golf tournament. Go on in. What about the dude that won the golf tournament? He'd probably like to be interviewed on the radio. Ain't nobody talking to him.
2: Nobody going to talk to him.
1: Yeah. No good.
3: I think they need to confiscate his putter. That's what I think.
1: I bet he's not a member of that golf course anymore. Yeah. I bet he can't come back to the clubhouse.
3: No.
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5: 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I'm John Thayer. The Atlanta Braves yesterday had 4 runs on 3 hits, and they beat the New York Mets 4-0. Martin Perez got the win. He's now 8-6. Braves with the win improved to 72-48. The Braves are back at home tonight as they host the Mets. Tyler Mahle will get the start for the Braves. He comes into the matchup 3-9. Atlanta Falcons are preparing for their preseason opener. They're set to play at home on Friday night when they host the Denver Broncos inside Mercedes-Benz Stadium. Alabama's Little League team won the Southeast Region Tournament with a 4-0 win over Tennessee yesterday. They now head to Williamsport for the Little League World Series. 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
9: Northwest Georgia weather.
10: Showers, thunderstorms back in our forecast. Cloud sunshine through the first part of the day. Thunderstorms mid to late afternoon through this evening. And again, could be some downpours and gusty winds along with the thunder and lightning. Up to 92. Heat index, though, in the low 100s. A shower storm threat early tonight, 75. Sun, clouds, maybe a late day storm tomorrow, low 90s, heat index in the low 100s. For the Weather Channel, Ray Stajic.
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1: Look, I've heard of some weird medical conditions in my life. I mean, I've heard of some bizarre things. You watch TV enough and you'll see some shows about weird things that happen to people, you know. But I ain't never, ever heard of nothing like this. And this is, I don't know if this is a new thing or if this guy's doing something wrong. I don't know what, but let me tell you what happened to this poor man. He lives in Ireland and he's 66 years old.
2: Okay.
1: And the other day was he and his wife's wedding anniversary. So they had a party at their house on the night of their anniversary. Mm-hmm. And then the next day they got up and he still wanted to celebrate their anniversary.
2: Sure. Bit,
1: and he thought, you know, it'd be a great way to sell our anniversaries if we were to do our taxes.
2: Oh, that a lot of people and celebrate their anniversary by doing that.
1: It's a special day. So you do your taxes in the middle of the day instead of at night when most other people do their taxes.
2: Exactly.
1: And so they did their taxes. And then when they got done, they put away all their tax doing stuff.
2: Right.
1: And all of a sudden he couldn't remember anything that had happened since yesterday.
2: Oh.
1: Like, he lost 24 hours of his memory. And the reason he realized this is because he panicked because he looked at his Apple Watch and saw the date, and it was the day after his anniversary, and he was like, oh Lord, I forgot about my anniversary and I didn't do anything for her.
2: Oh no.
1: So he goes to his wife and he's like, honey, I'm so sorry, I forgot our anniversary. I can't believe after all these years I forgot. And she's like, baby,
2: we had our anniversary.
1: We had a party last night.
2: Yeah.
1: You gave me a gift and we did our taxes earlier today.
2: Right.
1: You remembered my anniversary.
2: Right.
1: And he was like, I don't know what's going on. And so they took him to the doctor, and the doctor diagnosed him with this thing I've never heard of. It's called transient global amnesia.
2: Woo!
3: Okay.
1: It's also called sudden onset amnesia.
2: Okay.
1: He could remember every detail of his life except the last 24 hours.
2: Mm.
1: And it turns out this exact same thing happened to him about 7 years ago after he and his wife did their taxes that day.
2: No kidding.
1: Yeah.
3: And interesting.
1: Right? I mean, I don't know if he's using the wrong form. I mean, I don't know what's wrong with his tax doing stuff, but his brain apparently doesn't like it. And the doctor said, you are not the first person to deal with this. They say it's usually seen in people between the ages of 50 and 70.
2: Right where he is.
1: It can be caused by doing your taxes. Mm-hmm. It can be caused by physical exertion, emotional stress, or the shock of being immersed in hot or cold water.
2: How about that?
1: They have no idea why it happens, but it always seems to go away within about 24 hours, and then your memory comes back.
2: Wow.
1: Isn't that the craziest thing?
2: That is weird.
3: A lot of women that would love to forget that they had anything.
2: Now, see, at my house, we forgot how to do our taxes.
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1: This is one of those times where all you could say is everyone involved in this thing dropped the ball. Everybody dropped the ball. It happened in Washington, D.C. There was a trial that was going on. The dude was on trial for robbery. And everybody had rested, the defense rested, you know, everybody rested. And the judge told the jury, all right, going back to the deliberation room, do your thing. Well, the jury asked if they could look at all the evidence because they were trying to figure out, you know, they do that a lot. Yeah, sure. And so they brought them the evidence. And while they were examining the evidence, the jury, now keep in mind, I am sure that every time there's a jury, you probably got your doctors and your lawyers and your super smart people, but you also got that dude that just didn't have anything to do that Tuesday. So he decided not to lie when they put him in the jury. And, you know, and so these people are looking through this evidence and they found a Chinese yuan bill hidden in a pocket of a shirt.
2: That's like their dollar bill.
1: Yeah, their dollar. Yeah. And inside that yuan, there was a little piece of paper that was folded up. And when they unfolded that paper, drugs fell out.
3: Whoa.
1: Now, the police department, the detectives, the prosecutors, the defense attorneys, the investigators, and the judge had no idea that this evidence was in a pocket of a shirt.

0: I mean, well, like, dude, we found drugs in his pocket, dude. What do you think we're going to do?
1: Well, they weren't his. He didn't put them there.
0: Yeah. And then the judge did that thing that I love it when judges do. He instructed the jury, every member of them, you are to forget you saw
1: forget
0: that stuff.
1: Forget
0: it.
1: Yeah.
0: You never saw that.
1: I love that in a courtroom. Yeah. Somebody stands up and says all this stuff, and the judge says, hey, jury, ignore that. Forget you heard all that.
0: Hit delete and get rid of that last two sentences. Yeah. He told them you can't use this in your decision-making process because these items were never introduced as evidence during the trial. I hate to tell you this, Judge, but they were introduced as evidence in the jury room, and I promise you that led to the conviction of Shamel Joyner on 13 robbery and carjacking-related charges. But they were deadlocked on the other 15 charges. This man was on trial for 28 different charges.
1: Wow.
0: He's going to get 31 years in prison for the 13 they convicted him. Now, how are you as a judge going to look at a juror with a straight face and go, listen, while you're trying to decide if this guy is not guilty or not on these 28 charges, I don't want you to think about that cocaine you found in his pocket.
1: Remember that drug?
2: Don't be putting a cocaine on your mind now.
0: You didn't see anything.
2: Boy, you ain't seen nothing other than that cocaine.
0: Listen, if you're on trial for 28 different things at once, you're guilty of at least one of them.
2: Yeah. If I was the guy, I'd go, yeah, I did that too, man. Just lay it on me.
1: Well, it's good to see that we're streamlining our court system there.
0: Listen, I'd be like, listen, I'm going to prison. You told them they couldn't think about it. Can I at least get my drugs back?
2: Can I have that?
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4: News. I'm Gianna Gelosi. Milwaukee County Executive David Crowley beating Democratic Socialist Francesca Hong by less than a percentage point for the Democratic nomination for Wisconsin governor.
5: Hong had faced scrutiny over previous social media posts and lacked the endorsements of prominent progressives like Senator Bernie Sanders and AOC. But the far left did get a boost in Minnesota, where progressive candidate Lieutenant Governor Peggy Flanagan beat moderate Congresswoman Angie Craig to win the Democratic nomination for Senate.
4: Fox's Madeline Rivera in South Carolina. Senator Darlene Graham, the sister of the late Senator Lindsey Graham, advanced to a Republican primary runoff against Representative Ralph Norman to run for a full term in November.
6: There's a big distinction between myself and Ralph Norman. I'm a conservative. I have conservative values. I'm willing to work hard for the people. I'm willing to earn their votes.
4: The runoff is August 25th. 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
12: Northwest Georgia weather.
13: On the edge of the ridge, and as long as we are, showers, thunderstorms are going to ride along that. We're going to have a threat once again this afternoon of storms right through this evening. All the elements, thunder, lightning, maybe some gusty winds and hail. Downpours, low 90s before all that happens. Heat index in the low 100s. Chance of showers and thunderstorms early tonight. Probably some afternoon storms tomorrow, too, low 90s. From the Weather Channel, I'm Ray Stager.

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2: Can we all just say congratulations to Ella Langley, 17th week, choosing Texas, sitting at number one. And can I tell you, she is now in excellent company, most weeks, number four, okay, longest in history. Mariah Carey, obviously, is the leader here with her holiday song. Shaboozy coming in next with Tipsy, and Billy Ray Cyrus with Old Town Road. And then you've got Ella Langley in fourth for this century as far as longest running number one. That's pretty good stuff right there. She's also got a number one with Morgan Wallen this past week, too, on their duet. How about that? That's pretty good. She's not slowing down at all.
3: 2026 been pretty good, and, Ella.
2: Can we talk?
4: Yeah, it is.
2: Yeah. I mean, the women especially. And Garth Brooks doing an interview recently talking about what country artist is he watching and listening to right now. And he said it's all about the women. He is super excited to see Lainey and Ella and other female artists like Megan Maroney just doing such great things, because he said women in country music have to work that much harder to be successful. So it's about time for them to get recognized. And can we talk about this for a second? Imagine getting married. You've got this beautiful backdrop of mountains and fields, and then you've got a river right behind you as well, right? So you're posing for pictures with the family, and all of a sudden a bunch of inner tubes come floating down the river, and the first one that passes by, Shaboozy.
3: Nice.
2: We've got the video for you, Broadway. I'm going to send it to you so we can throw it up on our Instagram page, but it is absolutely hilarious. And they're all cheering along, and then obviously the couple kisses for them, and everybody even gets more rowdy. But there are probably like 15 people in his party floating down the river behind this couple getting married. Pretty
4: well,
2: cool
4: if anybody ever asks, does your Shaboozy float, then you can say yes.
2: Yes, it does.
4: Yes, it does.
2: Yes, it does. There you go. That's what I got for you today.
3: I'm sitting over here doing the best I can to try to walk away, but I can't walk away. I got to say this.
2: Garth,
3: listen
2: to
3: me. Listen to me, Garth. Now is not the time for you to make comments like it's all about the women. Okay, you got to. Yeah. I mean, now's not the time, bro. Come on. You got to.
5: Come on.
3: No.
5: Who you playing for, Garth? We love you. You didn't need to. Come on.
3: You got to.
5: It was so placating.
3: Well, but there's a lawyer out there somewhere going, let me make a note of that real quick. I mean, you can't just.
2: No,
3: Garth, no. All right, we'll get more out of Nashville in an hour, tomorrow, actually. Come on back. Yeah. Thank you, Meg.
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1: I say this is a shocking number. I don't know that it is. I think it's probably the reason there's so many dang warning labels in the world is because only 14% of the people in a recent survey said that they read the entire instruction manual when they get a new project.
2: Why?
3: Yeah, no.
2: Why would you do that? You're excited to use it, man. Yeah. You don't know. It slows you down. It confuses you.
1: Yeah. My boy, I'll tell you some stuff. Like if you buy a kid's toy now and you have to construct it, and it was built in China. You have no idea. Sometimes, because they try to translate it, and it doesn't always translate into English like they meant it to in Chinese. And you'll be reading it, be like, put the number 12 screw into the number 3 board, and then it'll say something like, "Do not sit on the rat." And you're like, "What? I don't know what that means."
3: I'm looking for the tadpole. I can't find it.
2: You know what they're doing now too is they're putting extra screws in the thing. Yes. So you're finished and you're like, wait a minute, there's like 2 screws left here.
1: Yeah.
2: And then you're scared to death to use it because you're like, well, where's they supposed to go? But they're doing it on purpose in case you lose one.
1: Yeah. Right. Which is a good thing, but at the same time.
2: Need to know they put an extra one in there, right?
1: And I can't speak for everybody, but I'm pretty sure I've never put anything together that didn't have leftover screws.
2: Exactly.
3: Spare parts, I always have some extra screws.
2: Yeah. They're like, the Americans there, they like having extra screws.
1: just give them some extra screws. It'll be fine. But listen, 14% of the people say they read the entire instruction manual, okay? 14%. 99% of that 14%, I guarantee you, are women. There's no way that many men are reading the instructions. And God bless you women for doing that.
2: Thank you.
1: It's just turned into a mess. Yeah. But listen, even those do-gooders in that 14% could not possibly need to read the manual on everything, right? I mean, there are some products that you buy that are just kind of self-explanatory, right? Yeah. You don't need instructions for a hair dryer.
2: No, sir.
1: I mean, if you need a manual to tell you not to use it in the bathtub, the world's better off you dead anyway.
3: Yeah, it kind of is.
1: You don't need a manual for that.
2: Absolutely not. Another thing, who reads the instructions for a Tesla?
4: Right.
1: It'll drive itself.
2: It's simple to drive, right? Step 1, open the door. Mm-hmm. Step 2, get inside. Step 3, drive until it explodes.
1: Yeah, I mean, it's an easy process. Yeah. Elon simplified all that for us.
3: How many office chairs have you ever bought? You don't have
1: instructions. No.
3: I mean, half the fun of owning one is spending 5 hours fumbling with all the levers under your butt until you reach eye level with your computer.
1: Yes, right. And don't
3: what
1: act like you
3: ever do. What?
1: Don't,
3: what
1: don't,
3: is that
1: don't act like you had never done that. Oh, I'm going up. Oh, I'm going down. Oh, I'm going up. Oh, I'm going down. How about Big Mouth Billy Bass? Nobody ever read the instruction manual on that. I mean, the less time you spend reading when you're holding a Big Mouth Billy Bass, the more time you get to spend enjoying pure hilarity.
2: Absolutely.
1: As it says, take me to the river.
2: Waiting for somebody to walk by, calling people into your office. I get it. Same goes for the coffee machines. As long as you know where to put all those K-cups you stole from work, you are gold.
1: You're good to go.
2: You don't need
1: that.
2: Instructions
1: are for sissies when it comes to this kind of stuff.
2: Yeah.
3: Instructions for an electric toothbrush? What? Come on. Just put in the part that vibrates and hit the button.
1: Okay, I don't think that came out right. We're going to need it. Lock the door. Unplug. Yeah. Just unplug the phone. Unplug the phone.
2: Cheryl's coming.
1: Jeez. Oh, thanks a lot, T.
3: Sorry.
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5: Good morning in the News Center. I'm David Crowder. The GBI has been called in to investigate a deputy-involved shooting in Cartersville on Tuesday, Nolan Hyatt reports.
6: As seen in the Georgia Bureau of Investigation press release, 31-year-old Marcus Maurice Williams pointed a gun at a McDonald's employee early Tuesday morning and 911 was called. One Bartow County Sheriff's deputy arrived on the scene and found Williams still holding the gun in a nearby parking lot. The deputy shouted commands at Williams and Williams did not comply and shot at the deputy. The deputy returned fire, fatally injuring Williams.
5: A suspect in a shooting at Banty Jones Park back in April is facing an additional felony charge following an incident at the Floyd County Jail on Monday. According to jail records, 18-year-old Isaiah Amari Curtis North threatened another inmate by telling him he was going to shoot him when he sees him on the street. North is charged with terroristic threats and acts. More news and video online at WRGANews.com. In the News Center, I'm David Crowder.
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12: Northwest Georgia weather.
13: Showers, thunderstorms back at our forecast. Cloud sunshine through the first part of the day. Thunderstorms mid to late afternoon through this evening. And again, could be some downpours and gusty winds along with the thunder and lightning. Up to 92. Heat index, though, in the low 100s. A shower storm threat early tonight, 75. Sun, clouds, maybe a late-day storm tomorrow, low 90s, heat index in the low 100s. For the Weather Channel, Ray Stajic.

Got a girl from the south side, got braids in her hair. 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
1: Don't hear this very often. I mean, normally when we get a story like this about a family's pet that saved the family from some sort of disaster, it's usually the dog.
2: Right? Sure, he barks and wakes everybody up.
1: Occasionally, it might be the cat, but the cat wasn't looking out for you. The cat was trying to save its own skin. Indeed. That's all that was about. The dog's worried about you. The cat wants you to let him out before the fire gets him. But this happened the other day in Texas. And this family said that their barn caught on fire in the middle of the night. And, you know, they're all asleep. They didn't know the barn was on fire. It's not like it was getting hot in the living room. They don't live in the barn. Well, all of a sudden, they hear this noise outside the front door. Woke the whole family up. And the noise they heard was their pet goose. Named Goosey.
3: Because
1: they have no imagination, apparently.
3: Exactly, right.
1: Goosey started honking, like in a total panic, run around in circles, honk, honk, honk, like super loud enough that it woke this entire family up.
4: Affleck.
1: Yeah. Pretty sure that's a duck, isn't it?
2: Yeah, you're right. I'm way off, aren't I? My bad. I'll shut up with my animal noise.
1: But you know what? You got to give credit to the goose because geese are generally D-bags, right? I mean, they're just mean for no reason whatsoever. But not this one. This one must have been something in the barn that the goose needed. So he was yelling and hollering and woke the whole family up. They came to the door to see what was wrong. What's the matter with Goosey, baby? And they opened the door, and lo and behold, the barn's on fire.
5: Whoa.
1: So they ran outside, they got some water hoses and some buckets, and they were able to put out the fire, and they were also able to get all the animals that were inside the barn out, and none of the animals were harmed by the fire, and all the credit goes to Goosey the Goose. Meanwhile, Spot is in the living room, because you know his name is Spot, because they have no imagination. Spot's in the living room going, stupid goose. I'll never hear the end of this, man. By the time I go outside, that goose is going to be all over me about this. It's terrible stuff.
3: It's good that the goose woke him up, but there are places where you don't want to be woken up by a goose, like an army barracks.
1: It's a different kind of goose, man.
3: Not at all where I wanted to go with this.
1: You know,
2: talk to me, goose.
1: You all go wait in the truck.
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1: Well, boys, we have used up all of our time yet again. I know. I've got to go, though. But before we go, let's make sure we got some takeaways to carry with us out the door today. T-Wall, what's your biggest takeaway from today's show?
2: Mine is there's a one-armed woman in Ocala, Florida, who, because of bad memories, will never wear her Crocs again.
1: Well, frankly, ma'am, you never should have worn them in the first place.
3: Exactly. But yeah. That's fine.
2: No, not going to happen.
1: How about you, Pancake? You got a takeaway?
4: Well, I do, actually, about the newest country music star, Wade Sutton.
1: Wade Sutton.
2: Yeah, Wade. Yeah.
4: God, he grew up so poor, his family couldn't even afford to exist. Sorry, I screwed that one up.
2: I know, but I got what you're doing.
1: That's true. You know, come to think of it, Wade's entire family history is less than 24 hours old.
4: But what about you, bro?
1: He's doing well. Yeah. Yeah, here's my takeaway. You know, listen, if you got a brother-in-law or just anybody in your family that you don't really like all that much and they just get on your nerves, here's what you need to do.
4: All right.
1: You know, summertime's kind of winding down. We still got a few weeks of it left. Here's what you want to do. You want to go up to him and go, hey, man, I want you to go with me on a road trip. We're going to go down to Florida. Yeah. I want to take you to this beautiful place and let you go swimming. It's called Silver River. I want you to go swimming in the Silver River. And then right before he gets in the water, give him a piece of chicken.
4: Right. Oh, man, that's not right with you.
1: Problem solved. I'm just saying.
2: Just saying.
1: Hey, listen, if you missed out on part of the show today, you can always get caught up if you'll go and look at the Broadway and Friends. I don't know what I'm even trying to say right now. If you listen to the Broadway and Friends replay podcast, it's the entire show with no music. It'll take about an hour to listen
4: you
1: to.
4: You had a hard time with the show's name today, man.
1: I really did. I've been struggling, and I don't really understand why, but I've been struggling quite a bit.
4: It all happens to us.
1: I need to adjust my meds.
4: I think we all do. We need to quit sharing our meds. That's the problem.
1: You know what? I think that's true. That very well might be the problem right there. I think I'm going to go sit on the back porch.
2: We got that little thing when you walk in the studio. It says, need a med, take a med. Yeah. Leave one. Yeah. That's
1: what I think I'm going to go sit out on the back porch with Wade Sutton and pick guitar.
4: I think that's a good idea, man.
1: Yeah. Pancake, how do we find you on TV, man?
4: Well, when the Ritalin kicks in, you can check me out on the national TV show Daily Flash. Go to Daily Flash show.com to check out your local listings and times, of course. I'm all over social media. Look for me, Mitch English. And, of course, go to our website to check out the podcast that we have. It's there waiting for you, including mine, Opinionish. Y'all be good or good at it. Take care, and I'll see you when I look at you. T-Wall, what say you, sir?
2: Don't do anything dumb.
1: Too late. We'll see you back here tomorrow. Have a great day. God bless you.
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6: 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I'm John Thayer. The Atlanta Braves yesterday had 4 runs on 3 hits, and they beat the New York Mets 4-0. Martin Perez got the win. He's now 8-6. Braves with the win improved to 72-48. The Braves are back at home tonight as they host the Mets. Tyler Mahle will get the start for the Braves. He comes into the matchup 3-9. Atlanta Falcons are preparing for their preseason opener. They're set to play at home on Friday night when they host the Denver Broncos inside Mercedes-Benz Stadium. Alabama's Little League team won the Southeast Region Tournament with a 4-0 win over Tennessee yesterday. They now head to Williamsport for the Little League World Series. 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
9: 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Northwest Georgia
10: weather. On the edge of the ridge, and as long as we are, showers, thunderstorms are going to ride along that. We're going to have a threat once again this afternoon of storms right through this evening. All the elements, thunder, lightning, maybe some gusty winds and hail. Downpours, low 90s before all that happens. Heat index in the low 100s. Chance of showers and thunderstorms early tonight. Probably some afternoon storms tomorrow too, low 90s. From the Weather Channel, I'm Ray Stajic.

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9: Hot, humid weather continues, but heads up, could be some difficult travel this afternoon with showers and thunderstorms scattered around. Low 90s with a heat index in the low 100s. Obviously, if you get rain, you're going to cool off. And some of the storms, some wind, maybe some hail, thunder, lightning, and some downpours. That threat through early tonight, partial clouds 75 overnight. Thursday, sun, clouds, maybe an afternoon storm 93. On the Weather Channel, Ray Stajic.

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7: Northwest Georgia weather.
8: On the edge of the ridge, and as long as we are, showers, thunderstorms are going to ride along that. We're going to have a threat once again this afternoon of storms right through this evening. All the elements, thunder, lightning, maybe some gusty winds and hail. Downpours, low 90s before all that happens. Heat index in the low 100s. Chance of showers and thunderstorms early tonight. Probably some afternoon storms tomorrow too, low 90s. From the Weather Channel, I'm Ray Stager.

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2: Northwest Georgia weather.
3: Hot, humid weather continues, but heads up, could be some difficult travel this afternoon with showers and thunderstorms scattered around. Low 90s with a heat index in the low 100s. Obviously, if you get rain, you're going to cool off. And some of the storms, some wind, maybe some hail, under lightning and some downpours. And that threat through early tonight. Partial clouds, 75 overnight. Thursday, sun, clouds, maybe an afternoon storm, 93. From the Weather Channel, Ray Stajic.

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3: When the clouds roll in and the rain begins to fall,
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13: Northwest Georgia.
14: Hot, humid weather continues, but heads up, could be some difficult travel this afternoon with showers and thunderstorms scattered around. Low 90s with a heat index in the low 100s. Obviously, if you get rain, you're going to cool off. And some of the storms, some wind, maybe some hail, thunder, lightning, and some downpours. That threat through early tonight, partial clouds, 75 overnight. Thursday, sun, clouds, maybe an afternoon storm, 93. From the Weather Channel, Ray Stager.

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10: Northwest Georgia weather.
11: Hot, humid weather continues, but heads up, could be some difficult travel this afternoon with showers and thunderstorms scattered around. Low 90s with a heat index in the low 100s. Obviously, if you get rain, you're going to cool off. And some of the storms, some wind, maybe some hail, thunder, lightning, and some downpours. That threat through early tonight. Partial clouds, 75 overnight. Thursday, sun clouds, maybe an afternoon storm, 93. From the Weather Channel, Ray Stager.

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2: Oh, it's look at that. It's Thursday. Tomorrow's yes. Thursday on the next show. And that means Pancake's got a little extra to work tomorrow. You complained last week because we did it on Friday and Leroy didn't have any food for you, so we moved it back
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8: Northwest Georgia weather.
9: Hot, humid weather continues, but heads up, could be some difficult travel this afternoon with showers and thunderstorms scattered around. Low 90s with a heat index in the low 100s. Obviously, if you get rain, you're going to cool off. And some of the storms, some wind, maybe some hail, thunder, lightning, and some downpours. That threat through early tonight. Partial clouds, 75 overnight. Thursday, sun clouds, maybe an afternoon storm, 93. From the Weather Channel, Ray Staging.
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1: When the clouds roll in and the rain begins to fall,
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11: Baking heat with scattered thunderstorms around. We'll see temperatures around 92, feeling like 102 in a westerly breeze. Any storms will fade away to a muggy 73 tonight. Staying hot tomorrow, 94, chance of storms. We're dry Friday. Friday's high in the mid-90s, and the heat is on for the weekend and next week. Richard DeWedding at the Weather Channel.

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Hot, humid weather continues, but heads up, could be some difficult travel this afternoon with showers and thunderstorms scattered around. Low 90s with a heat index in the low 100s. Obviously, if you get rain, you're going to cool off. And some of the storms, some wind, maybe some hail, thunder, lightning, and some downpours. That threat through early tonight. Partial clouds, 75 overnight. Thursday, sun clouds, maybe an afternoon storm, 93. On the Weather Channel, Ray Stager.

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9: Baking heat with scattered thunderstorms around. We'll see temperatures around 92, feeling like 102 in a westerly breeze. Any storms will fade away to a muggy 73 tonight. Staying hot tomorrow, 94, chance of storms. We're dry Friday. Friday's high in the mid-90s, and the heat is on for the weekend and next week. Richard DeWedding at the Weather Channel.

0: news means the Lakers will have their third ownership group since last year. Mark Walter bought a controlling interest from the Buss family last year for $10 billion.
1: Fox's Jay Berman reporting. Establishment Democrat David Crowley defeats left-wing Democratic Socialist Francesca Hung in the primary for Wisconsin governor. He spoke earlier.
2: It's not about the establishment versus progressives. It's about building something bigger than any one campaign. It's about building a movement, y'all.
1: Crowley takes on the Republican Congressman Tom Tiffany, backed by President Trump, in the governor's race. 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
1: 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Change in ownership for one of the marquee franchises in the National Basketball Association. Bob Iger and Josh Kushner are ready to buy the Lakers.
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6: Northwest Georgia.
7: Baking heat with scattered thunderstorms around. We'll see temperatures around 92, feeling like 102 in a westerly breeze. Any storms will fade away to a muggy 73 tonight. Staying hot tomorrow, 94, chance of storms. We're dry Friday. Friday's high in the mid-90s, and the heat is on for the weekend and next week. Richard DeWedding at the Weather Channel.

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17: Baking heat with scattered thunderstorms around. We'll see temperatures around 92, feeling like 102 in a westerly breeze. Any storms will fade away to a muggy 73 tonight. Staying hot tomorrow, 94, chance of storms. We're dry Friday. Friday's high in the mid-90s, and the heat is on for the weekend and next week. Richard DeWedding at the Weather Channel.

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1: Fox News, I'm Gianna Gelosi. President Trump posting to Truth Social that the U.S. has total control over the Strait of Hormuz, but talks appear to have stalled.
2: We do know the head of Iran's Supreme National Security Council said Tuesday the Strait would not reopen until the United States meets all Iranian conditions. This includes unfreezing assets, giving compensation, and ending the war. Yesterday, U.S. forces disabled a Panama-flagged vessel that ignored warnings in the Gulf of Oman about the ongoing U.S. naval blockade.
1: Fox's Trey Yang's accused killer Luigi Mangione has a last-minute federal hearing coming up, triggering speculation about a plea deal a month out from his state trial.
3: But if his federal case were to be resolved with a guilty plea, legal experts say his attorneys could renew an effort to get some

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2: 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And that means Pancake's got a little extra to work tomorrow. 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
3: Yeah, I'm sorry. 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
8: Northwest Georgia weather.
9: Baking heat with scattered thunderstorms around. We'll see temperatures around 92, feeling like 102 in a westerly breeze. Any storms will fade away to a muggy 73 tonight. Staying hot tomorrow, 94, chance of storms. We're dry Friday. Friday's high in the mid-90s, and the heat is on for the weekend and next week. Richard DeWedding at the Weather Channel.

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9: Northwest Georgia weather.
10: Based on the warm to hot side the rest of the week, we'll see the chance of an isolated shower or thunderstorms. We head through the evening and night to low of 73. A few pop-up storms expected on Thursday. Afternoon high gets up to 94 degrees. Heat index levels to 105. Friday, mainly sunny skies. Dry weather expected. Lows mid-70s, highs up in the mid-90s. I'm meteorologist Mark Thibodeau from the Weather Channel.

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4: 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Northwest Georgia weather.
5: Hot and humid weather goes on here in Northwest Georgia as we go through the next few days. Maybe a widely scattered shower or thunderstorm through the evening and night. Otherwise, just a few clouds across the region, a low of 73. There could be a pop-up storm or two on Thursday. Otherwise, mainly sunny conditions, a high back in the mid-90s. Mostly sunny weather ahead Friday. Lows in the mid-70s, afternoon high 96. I'm meteorologist Mark Thibodeau from the Weather Channel.

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1: Fox News, I'm Gianna Gelosi. David Crowley eking out a narrow victory in last night's Democratic primary for Wisconsin governor.
2: Today, I stand before you filled with gratitude, with humility, and hope as I formally accept the Democratic nomination to be the next governor of the great state of Wisconsin.
1: Now, the result defied polls that showed Democratic Socialist Francesca Hong with a commanding double-digit lead. Over in South Carolina, the late Senator Lindsey Graham's sister, Darlene, who's now governor, is headed to an August 25th runoff.
3: She'll be facing off against Congressman Ralph Norman of Rock Hill. He's been serving in Congress since 2017.

0: 17. Senator Graham is working with the same staff Lindsey Graham had to get out the vote, and she told reporters last night the last few weeks have been a whirlwind.
1: That's Fox's Mark Meredith. 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
6: Northwest Georgia weather.
7: Based on the warm to hot side the rest of the week, we'll see the chance of an isolated shower or thunderstorm as we head through the evening and night to low of 73. A few pop-up storms expected on Thursday. Afternoon high gets up to 94 degrees. Heat index levels to 105. Friday, mainly sunny skies. Dry weather expected. Lows mid-70s, highs up in the mid-90s. I'm meteorologist Mark Thibodeau from the weather.

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8: Northwest Georgia.
9: Hot and humid weather goes on here in Northwest Georgia as we go through the next few days. Maybe a widely scattered shower or thunderstorm through the evening and night. Otherwise, just a few clouds across the region, a low of 73. There could be a pop-up storm or two on Thursday. Otherwise, mainly sunny conditions, a high back in the mid-90s. Mostly sunny weather ahead Friday. Lows in the mid-70s, afternoon high 96. I'm meteorologist Mark Thibodeau from the Weather Channel.

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2: 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And that means Pancake's got a little extra to work tomorrow. Because you got, well, I mean, you complained last week because we did it on Friday and Leroy didn't have any food for you, so we moved it back Friday, to Thursday.
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10: Northwest Georgia weather.
11: Days on the warm to hot side the rest of the week. We'll see the chance of an isolated shower or thunderstorms. We head through the evening and night to low of 73. A few pop-up storms expected on Thursday. Afternoon high gets up to 94 degrees. Heat index levels to 105. Friday, mainly sunny skies. Dry weather expected. Lows mid-70s, highs up in the mid-90s. I'm meteorologist Mark Thibodeau from the Weather Channel.

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4: 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Northwest Georgia weather.
5: Hot conditions go on here in Northwest Georgia. We still can't rule out the chance of an isolated shower or thunderstorm throughout the overnight hours. Any storm that does cross into the area from the north could be strong and gusty. 73 for the low. And while we could have a pop-up gusty storm or two on Thursday, heat, humidity, the biggest story, 93 the high. Heat index levels approach 105. I'm meteorologist Mark Thibodeau from the Weather Channel.

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7: Northwest Georgia weather.
8: Mostly heading towards a dry, hot pattern the next couple of days. An isolated storm or two possible overnight. Any storm that does cross in from the north could be strong and gusty, a low of 73. A few pop-up storms after 2 p.m. Thursday, mostly just going to be a hot day. Sunshine, 93 the high, heat indices to 105. Sunny and hot Friday, highs in the mid-90s. I'm meteorologist Mark Thibodeau from the Weather Channel.

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3: Northwest Georgia weather.
5: Hot conditions go on here in Northwest Georgia. We still can't rule out the chance of an isolated shower or thunderstorm throughout the overnight hours. Any storm that does cross into the area from the north could be strong and gusty. 73 for the low. And while we could have a pop-up gusty storm or two on Thursday, heat, humidity, the biggest story, 93 the high, heat index levels approach 105. I'm meteorologist Mark Thibodeau from the Weather Channel.

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2: Northwest Georgia weather.
3: Mostly heading towards a dry, hot pattern the next couple of days. An isolated storm or two possible overnight. Any storm that does cross in from the north could be strong and gusty, a low of 73. A few pop-up storms after 2 p.m. Thursday, mostly just going to be a hot day. Sunshine, 93 the high, heat indices to 105. Sunny and hot Friday, highs in the mid-90s. I'm meteorologist Mark Thibodeau from the Weather Channel.